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1: When this piece was written in 1852, it made history, not just because it was written by a woman, but because it was the first time a composer wrote for the lineup of woodwind quintet and piano. French composer Louise Farenc was the mastermind behind this delightful combo. When she wrote this music, the wind quintet itself was fairly new: flute, oboe, clarinet, horn, and bassoon. Louise Farenc added piano to that mix. From APM American Public Media, this is Performance Today. I'm Valerie Kaler. Coming up this hour, members of the St. Paul Chamber Orchestra play a sextet for winds and piano by Louise Farenc. That Farenc sextet is coming up with members of the St. Paul Chamber Orchestra. Right now, Farenc for solo piano. She wrote 4 volumes of etudes, or studies, for piano. Joanne Polk is at the keyboard playing etude number 22 from Book 2.

Pianist Joanne Polk has been celebrating the music of women composers for her entire career. We just heard her play number 22 from the second book of Etudes by French composer Louise Ferranc. Ferranc's Sextet for Piano and Winds later this hour. From APM American Public Media, this is Performance Today. I'm Valerie Kaler. Glad to have you along for today's musical adventures and discoveries. We're about to hear one of the great solos for English horn, a gorgeous-sounding woodwind instrument with a completely ridiculous name. In a way, the English horn reminds me of grape nuts. No grapes and no nuts in that cereal. Likewise, the English horn is not English, nor is it a horn. So how in the world did it get this name? Well, you have to follow me around two linguistic corners here. The English horn has an odd-looking bulb, a sort of bell or bulge at the bottom, and it looks a little bit like some fanciful instruments played by angels in medieval paintings. Well, in German, the word Engel means angel. In German, this woodwind was called the Engelisches Horn, meaning angelic horn. Engelisches can also mean English. So the name is a curiosity. But the sound of the English horn really can be angelic. Here's a piece that starts with two flourishes from the orchestra and then one of those great solos for the English horn. The RAI National Symphony Orchestra, led by Andres Orozco Estrada, playing the Roman Carnival Overture by Hector Berlioz.

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Mountain Flowers, a movement from the Symphony No. 1 by Danish composer Rud Langgaard. That was the Danish Radio Symphony Orchestra there, conducted by Leif Segerstam. Well, from Denmark, it's just a hop, skip, and a jump to Norway, so let's hear A Spring Dance by Edvard Grieg, played here by David Russell.

Eleanor Alberga wanted to compose music based on the Greek myth of Narcissus for a long time, and she finally did. This is her Violin Concerto No. 2, Narcissus, and it's played by her husband, violinist Thomas Bowes, with the BBC National Orchestra of Wales, conducted by Joseph Swenson.

Thomas Bowes, the violin soloist, with the BBC National Orchestra of Wales, conducted by Joseph Swenson. That was the Violin Concerto No. 2, Narcissus, by Eleanor Alberga. Well, Narcissus the flower is one of the amaryllis family, one of the flowers that bloom in the spring, tra-la. Well, we have a whole orchestral tone poem about spring in a minute.

Here is a musical picture of spring by Alexander Glazunov. And if you're going to paint a musical picture of spring, you're probably going to need birdsong. Well, Glazunov thought of that. He gives that task to the woodwinds here in Vesna, spring.

0: The Moscow Symphony Orchestra, conducted by Igor Golovshin. That was Vesna, or Spring, by Alexander Glazunov.
1: We present Mahler's Eighth Symphony next time on the New York Philharmonic This Week. This is Alec Baldwin. Please join me for this epic work, as the orchestra is joined by an all-star collection of soloists. Lauren Mazel will conduct the New York Philharmonic.
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3: Partly cloudy and windy in Tucson with a low of 66. Partly sunny and very windy on Sunday with a high near 91. In the Sierra Vista area, partly cloudy and windy with a low near 58. Partly sunny and very windy on Sunday with a high near 81.
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0: Carl Nielsen was a serious composer. He also didn't seem to be very serious at all. If you go online and do an image search of Carl Nielsen, you'll find several photographs of him, and when you look through those photographs, you'll eventually find six or seven pictures, all taken on the same day, of Carl Nielsen as a young man in a suit, and he's just making faces. In each image, a different goofy expression. And he's really committed to them, too. An amazing musician, a groundbreaking artist, a national hero of Denmark. And yet, Carl Nielsen might be the only composer who we can prove was also kind of silly. I'm Aaron Kane. Carl Nielsen's Symphony No. 1 is coming up this hour.

Lie still, my child, lie still and sleep. It grieves me sore to see thee weep. Part of an anonymous Scottish ballad that Johannes Brahms wrote in the score to that intermezzo, played by Hélène Grimaud. This is probably Claude Debussy's most recorded piece of music. He wrote it for a piano originally, but there are other arrangements. There's a transcription for violin and piano, there's one for harp, and there's this one for string quartet. Here is the Brodsky Quartet and The Girl with the Flaxen Hair by Debussy.

The Girl with the Flaxen Hair, from Book One of the Preludes by Claude Debussy, an arrangement for a string quartet there, played by members of the Brodsky Quartet. Here's music for solo piano by American composer Amy Beach, a piece called From Grandmother's Garden. It's five miniatures for piano, and each little piece is inspired by a plant one might well find in their grandmother's garden. Morning glories, heart's ease, that's wild pansy to some, mignonette, rosemary and rue, and honeysuckle. All of those plants in grandmother's garden brought to life here by pianist Joanne Polk.

There's just something delightfully dramatic about that work by Samuel Coleridge Taylor, pianist Isetta Mason, with Impromptu Number 2 in B minor. I'm Melanie Renata. You're listening to Music Through the Night. Composer Charles Ives once found himself in an emotional void. His father died unexpectedly, and his father had honestly shaped him as a person and as a composer. The sudden loss transformed his creative voice, and while he navigated the grief, he drafted the melody for this, his first symphony in D minor, performed for you here by the Chicago Symphony.

0: music by Charles Ives, inspired by one of his very first memories, a memory that featured his father and a thunderstorm and the ringing bells of a church. His father, a lifelong source of inspiration, that was the first symphony in D minor from Ives, performed there by the Chicago Symphony and the late Michael Tilson Thomas at the podium.
1: 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On our next program, we will feature Baroque music from Spain and the Indies. Gorgeous music from both sides of the Atlantic. Next on Fiesta.
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3: Partly cloudy and windy in Tucson with a low of 66. Partly sunny and very windy on Sunday with a high near 91. In the Sierra Vista area, partly cloudy and windy with a low near 58. Partly sunny and very windy on Sunday with a high near 81.
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0: Ever get caught up in project creep? Where you start out just trying to do one simple thing, and before you know it, the whole day's gone sideways. That is pretty much exactly what happened to Edvard Grieg. He thought he was just writing music for a simple play, five acts, nothing too wild, but the job ballooned into 26 separate pieces of music. From that avalanche of work, he carved out something pretty unforgettable, this Peer Gynt suite. You'll step into this glorious and at times chaotic mess a little later this hour. I'm Melanie Renata. Stay with me. As you dip your toes into your first Sunday of May, a little sprightly joy here in the form of a symphony from William Boyce.

The Menuhin Festival Orchestra just hoping to put a little pep in your step this morning. The Second Symphony in A Major by composer William Boyce. Good Sunday morning. I'm Melanie Renata. Thanks for being with me. There is a historic poem set in southern Germany in 1731. Two love interests flee the turmoil of the French Revolution. Now, originally, composer Robert Schumann had hoped to turn this poem into an opera. Eventually, he composed this, Ehrmann and Dorothea Overture. Here's the Polish National Radio Orchestra.

Music from Schumann of Two Lovers Surviving a Revolutionary Uprising, the Polish National Radio Orchestra with Erman and Dorothea Overture. I'm Melanie Renata, and by golly, if this next work doesn't give you that happy, sunny feeling of spring, I don't know what will. A collection of art songs by William Grant Still, the genre he shined brightest in. Here's the Sierra Winds with Vignettes.

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The Shanghai Quartet with a brief musical trip to China, two Shandong folk songs by She Guangcui. Now, you'll want to grab a jacket for this next work, a breezy fantasy sonata by John Ireland in just a tick. I'm Melanie Renata.

This brisk fantasy sonata comes from English composer John Ireland. It's brisk in a chilly, airy sort of way. Clarinetist Robert Plain uplifted by the BBC Scottish Symphony, Martin Brabbins at the podium.

Clarinetist Robert Plain soaring through a single movement work by John Ireland, the Fantasy Sonata, and floating on top of the notes of the BBC Scottish Symphony. The pace is going to pick up with the work by Bach in just a minute. I'm Melanie Renata.

An overwhelming amount of Bach's music was inspired by his Lutheran faith, crafted for sacred purposes. Secular works from him aren't super common, so this violin concerto from him is a rare treat, not just for its secular nature, but violin concertos are rare in his catalog. He only composed three. This is his second in E. Here's the Los Angeles Chamber Orchestra and violinist Hilary Hahn.

0: An example of how J.S. Bach celebrated life through his music, sometimes without having to frame it through a sacred lens. That was his second violin concerto in E major. Violinist Hilary Hahn performing with the Los Angeles Chamber Orchestra. I'm Melanie Renata. Thanks for being with me this morning. Be good to yourself today, and be good to your neighbor too, okay?
1: Mahler's Fourth Symphony is a cherished outlier in the composer's catalog, his most purely delightful work, ending with a song about a child's vision of heaven. On the next Chicago Symphony Orchestra program, Susanna Melki conducts Mahler's Fourth, next time with the CSO. I'm Lisa Simeone.
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3: Partly cloudy and windy in Tucson with a low of 66. Partly sunny and very windy on Sunday with a high near 91. In the Sierra Vista area, partly cloudy and windy with a low near 58. Partly sunny and very windy on Sunday with a high near 81.
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5: It's hard to believe that Mozart, a composer who was prolific in every genre of music at a very young age, didn't compose any piano sonatas until his late teens. The six sonatas of Mozart that he wrote for keyboard were apparently written as a set, which is all the more incredible when you consider he was a prodigy of the keyboard, practically on stepping out of the womb. Oh, sure, he dabbled in variations, but nothing in the way of sonatas. Whatever the reason for the delay, he made a big splash when he got around to it. I'm Kevin O'Connor, that and more coming up.

Bassoon Concerto, composed by Carl Maria von Faber. That was the BBC Philharmonic Orchestra with Karen Gohagan, the bassoonist. Good morning, I'm Kevin O'Connor. Although he referred to these works, the series of piano sonatas, as his difficult sonatas, he may have used one of his new ones in a keyboard contest between himself and a forgotten guy named Ignaz von Bika, a contest in which the latter, actually, believe it or not, came out on top. A grace and charm we find in some of the first movements of J.C. Bach's keyboard style can be heard here. Here's Piano Sonata number 3, and it's Mozart. Fazil Say is the pianist.

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More information is at rescorp.org.

Fazil Say was the pianist there in a sonata for the instrument, number 3 by Mozart. Next up, we're going to hopefully not get caught, but go down a chimney.

That was a work fairly common, actually, Chimney of King René. Don't feel bad if you don't recognize it. It's fairly ubiquitous uses in there. Darius Milhaud and the Reykjavik Wind Quintet, by the way, not a typical piece or style even for Milhaud. It's kind of his jazzier and progressive side. Well, here's something you probably, or at least hopefully, wouldn't hear today, and it's a quote, "A woman must not desire to compose. There's never yet been one able to do it. Should I expect there to be one?" That part, hopefully you'd hear. That was from Clara Schumann's diary. The music world's neglect of the composer, Louise Farrenc, is surprising in as much as her music itself, at least to our modern ears, is absolutely first-rate and quite accessible and even accomplished. But it's unsurprising when you consider the music world, certainly earlier held a bias against female composers that was virtually unanimous. Getting better all the time. Symphony No. 2, the Andante from Louise Farrenc. It's Christoph Koenig and the European Soloists of Luxembourg.

Yeah, and that was Symphony No. 2, Louise Farrenc, Christoph Koenig, and the European Soloists of Luxembourg.

This work is based on an old Breton legend of the drowned city of Ys. That city was, according to the legend, the capital of the kingdom of what later would become Cornwall. I think that might be Cornwall, too. Celtic settlement.

0: Hola, I am composer Elvio Barilari, your host for Fiesta. On our next program, we will feature Baroque music from Spain and the Indies. Gorgeous music from both sides of the Atlantic. Next on Fiesta.
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2: Partly cloudy and windy in Tucson with a low of 66. Partly sunny and very windy on Sunday with a high near 91. In the Sierra Vista area, partly cloudy and windy with a low near 58. Partly sunny and very windy on Sunday with a high near 81.
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4: Some people called British composer Hubert Parry the English Brahms. He never balked at that. Certainly most people wouldn't. Much of his orchestral music was straight from the Brahms playbook. In the case of this Lady Radner suite, you could make a strong argument for Ray Vaughan Williams. I hear a bit of that. Comparisons notwithstanding, both masters of the folk suites, and I'll have one of those coming up. Lady Radner suite, Hubert Parry.

Isn't that lovely? It's the Salcedo Harp Duo, Felix Mendelssohn's spinning song from On the Wings of Song. Here's a case, like many musicians grasp the right hand talking to the left. Primary focus on this work is developing high-speed, uniform, and light right-hand technique for the pianist, with emphasis from the title, you can tell, on the black keys, requiring a little flexibility and precise staccato, I'll point out, from the left hand. Despite its nickname, the right hand breaks its black key only rule just once, playing an F natural in measure 66. And if you're one of those people who has perfect pitch, listen for it. Etude number 5, Black Keys by Frédéric Chopin. Jan Leschicki is the pianist.

Weighing in under 2 minutes, but a very big song in the repertoire, Etude No. 5, Black Keys from Frédéric Chopin. That was Jan Lischicki. Here's a fella I think you're going to like. He was trained in New Orleans by black composers. His name, Edmond Dédé. He moved to Paris in 1855 to study, eventually holding a prestigious conducting position at the Grand Theater in Bordeaux for over two decades. Dédé was also a member of the Institut d'Afrique, a group committed to abolishing slavery. Chicago from Edmond Dédé, Richard Rosenberg here conducting the Hot Springs Music Festival Symphony Orchestra.

One of the great orchestral works from Edmond Dedé. Sadly, not a household word. I think he should be. Chicago was the name of the piece. Richard Rosenberg and the Hot Springs Music Festival Symphony Orchestra. I'm Kevin O'Connor. Coming up next, do you know Christoph Forster? Well, we're getting a little obscure, but this one accessible, I assure you. It's a horn concerto.

Even though most people not in the know probably haven't heard of Christoph Förster, he was an extremely prolific German composer. Many of his works haven't survived. According to some, he had written over 300 pieces by 1732. His horn concerto is an excellent example, featuring very expressive themes, particularly in the second movement, some technically challenging contrapuntal nature in the first and third movements. Here's that horn concerto by Christoph Förster.

Adrian Shepherd led Cantilena in the Symphony No. 8 in G by Haydn, Le Soir, Evening. It's 20 minutes before 8 o'clock.

Vittorio Zenon directed the Consortium Carissimi in the motet O Vos Populi by Giacomo Carissimi. Next, the Suite for the Love for Three Oranges, music of Sergei Prokofiev, played by the Dallas Symphony Orchestra, led by Eduardo Mata.

0: The Love for Three Oranges by Sergei Prokofiev.
1: Live from NPR News in Washington, I'm Nora Rahm. The makers of the abortion pill Mifepristone are asking the Supreme Court to keep the drug available through telehealth. This comes after a federal appeals court ruled it must be prescribed in person, a decision abortion rights advocates say could make access harder nationwide. Billy Cruz from member station KQED reports.
2: The ruling overturns a COVID-era decision by the Food and Drug Administration that allowed abortion pills to be obtained through mail or telemedicine. Jennifer Wanacott is a spokesperson with Planned Parenthood Affiliates of California. She says this ruling will affect all states, even those like California, with strong protections for abortion access.
3: We are not immune to anti-abortion attacks coming down like this. And, despite what many want to believe, our patients and providers are impacted here in California by this decision.
2: Wanacott says that mifepristone and other abortion medications are still available in the state, but must be obtained in person through a provider. For NPR News, I'm Billy Cruz in San Francisco.
1: Negotiations between the U.S. and Iran have stalled with the U.S. naval blockade on Iranian ports. Iran's Revolutionary Guard said today the U.S. faces a choice between an impossible military operation or a bad deal with the Islamic Republic. The BBC's Sanjay Gupta reports.
4: The Iranian Revolutionary Guards think that current international conditions have limited the U.S. administration's options. A statement from the IRGC mentions what it describes as a shift in tone from China, Russia, and Europe, but does not elaborate. It talks about a bad deal with Iran as one of the choices Washington faces, the other being what it says would be an impossible military operation. President Trump said on Saturday he would be reviewing Iran's latest proposal, but couldn't imagine it would be acceptable.
1: The BBC's Sanjay Gupta. The Iranian proposal reportedly includes an end to the fighting between Israel and Hezbollah in Lebanon. Despite a ceasefire agreement there, Israeli strikes have killed dozens of people in Lebanon in the past 2 days. Duri Buscarin reports.
5: On Saturday, Israeli strikes killed at least 7 people in the border village of Yarun, local officials said. The Israeli military also used bulldozers to demolish part of a Catholic convent. More than 1 million people have been displaced in Lebanon over the past 2 months, according to the UN, with the Israeli military forcing evacuations and occupying several towns in the country's south. Today, an Israeli military spokesperson issued a warning on social media to the residents of several towns, saying that, quote, anyone located near Hezbollah operatives, facilities, or weapons may be putting their life at risk. For NPR News, I'm Duri Buscarin in Istanbul.
1: This is NPR News. The nonprofit Mental Health America reports that 80% of people who took a free mental health screening on its website in 2025 scored at risk of a mental illness. NPR's Ritu Chatterjee reports the percentage of people who reported suicidal thoughts increased in all age groups compared to the year before.
6: Mental Health America offers 14 different standardized mental health screeners on its website. Half of those who screened at risk for a mental health problem said low self-image was one of the main causes of their symptoms, and 34% identified loneliness and isolation as key factors. Over half of all teens who took the depression screening in 2025 reported frequent thoughts of ending their lives, up 3% from the year before. 56% of LGBTQ+ youth taking the screens also reported frequent thoughts of suicide, compared to 39% of their peers. If you or anyone you know is in crisis, please call or text the National Suicide and Crisis Lifeline 988. Ritu Chatterjee, NPR News.
1: The mayor of Rio de Janeiro says some 2 million people were on Copacabana Beach last night to hear Shakira. The Colombian pop star performed such hits as Hips Don't Lie. Shakira was the latest to perform at a free concert at the beach to attract visitors to the city. Madonna and Lady Gaga gave similar performances in recent years, also attended by huge crowds who danced on the sand. I'm Nora Rahm, NPR News in Washington.
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0: 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Good morning. It's Sunday, May 3rd, 2026. I'm J.D. Smith. Outside, the Tucson temperature is currently 76 degrees. Under cloudy skies, we're expecting a high of 91. And tomorrow will be even cooler with a high of 84. And Monday night into Tuesday, there's a 50% chance of a little bit of rain, maybe 5/100ths of an inch. And Tuesday will be cooler still, with a high of 79 degrees under partly cloudy skies.

Trombonist Larry Zalkind and pianist Carlin Bond playing Atlantic Zephyrs by Gardell Simons. Next, music of Blas Galindo. This is Sones de Mariachi. Enrique Arturo Dimec leads the National Symphony Orchestra of Mexico.

Enrique Arturo Dimeck led the National Symphony Orchestra of Mexico in Sones de Mariachi by Blas Galindo. 21 minutes after 8 o'clock, here's a piece for horn and piano. The horn player Tommy Heatinen and pianist Tina Korhonen play the Nocturne Opus 7 by Franz Strauss.

0: A meditation on the sacrifice of veterans in the words of an American poet with music provided by Martin Sedek. He has a particular affinity for choral works and conducts vocal ensembles besides composing. When Arizona Encore continues, the keyboard heirs to Chopin and a landmark Polish composer of the 20th century.
1: 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Then hear the world premiere of Lowell Lieberman's Flute Concerto No. 2, a CSO-commissioned work. Following the flute concerto, soprano Ying Fang joins the orchestra for Mahler's Symphony No. 4. 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
0: 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I'm Michael Keelan. The blazing star of Chopin was a beacon for keyboard players of Polish heritage for long after his lifetime. Ignaz Paderewski was perhaps the highest profile of those and was even prime minister of Poland. Yet he himself said that among the disciples of Chopin, Moritz Moszkowski best understood how to write for piano. Let's hear one of Moszkowski's miniatures, a scherzo valse, played by a young pianist, Oleksandr Fedyurko. He was only 14 at the time of his prize-winning performance for the 11th Yamaha Junior USASU International Piano Competition.

A composer who was tremendously popular at the end of the 19th century, Moritz Moszkowski. The young musician we heard has a successful older brother who is also a pianist, Roman Fedyorko, and he chose a later follower of Chopin for his program at ASU's Katzen Concert Hall. This kaleidoscope, as it's called, comes from Josef Hoffmann. Starting as an astonishing child prodigy in science as well as music, Hoffmann became an early director of the Curtis Institute of Music in Philadelphia. 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

The winner of the 11th Busendorfer USASU International Piano Competition, Roman Fedyurko of Ukraine. He played the last of a set of four character sketches by the Polish-born Józef Hoffmann. That master pianist made many recordings, including most of the same works we've heard on this program. His taste was fundamentally of the Romantic era, although he lived until 1957. By that time, our next composer was writing pieces that would have seemed completely alien to Hoffmann. Grażyna Bacewicz is Poland's most successful female historical composer, one who received extensive international recognition during her life. She, too, was a pianist, though the violin was her primary instrument, and her knowledge of string techniques is clear in her seven quartets. Poland was under Soviet domination in the mid-20th century with all the artistic restrictions that entailed. With the lessening of oppression, she encouraged dialogue with the West, contributing to a major flowering of modernist music in Poland. She did not consider herself avant-garde, saying, "True novelties will come from the young and not from me." However, in this string quartet number 6 from 1960, we hear an uncompromising soundscape. The Borromeo Quartet plays Bacewicz from a concert at Katzen Concert Hall.

A safe alert has been issued for Maricopa Police Department. This is the Arizona Department of Public Safety. The Maricopa Police Department is looking for a black female, Miriam Smith Burks, 79 years old, approximately 5 feet 5 inches tall and weighing 140 pounds, with black hair and brown eyes. She was last seen wearing jogging pants and a shirt of unknown colors. Ms. Smith Burks was last observed on May 2, 2026, at approximately 6:30 a.m. in the 18,400 block of North Lariat Road in Maricopa, Arizona, Maricopa County. She is believed to have taken some personal belongings and may have entered a vehicle of unknown description. Ms. Smith Burks has a medical condition that may cause confusion, which raises concern for her safety and well-being. If you have contact with this safe alert, please call 911. Monitor TV and radio for updates.

0: A string quartet in the traditional four movements, but using mid-20th century styles. The composer, Grazina Bacevich, admitted her doubts about the quartet privately, saying she had never had such trouble with the composition and feared it would amount to nothing. But the commitment from today's groups like the Borromeo Quartet leaves no doubt as to the boldness of the composer's efforts at a time when women were still a rarity in classical composing. I'm Michael Keelan, and Arizona Encore is a production of Classical Arizona PBS. Please join us again next week for more of your favorite performances from across the state.
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2: I love this music. There's something so romantic about it. And when I was first hearing classical music and kind of letting it in, when I was just a kid, I thought this was the greatest thing since sliced bread. After all, Nikolai Rimsky-Korsakov was not only a fine composer, he's one of the great orchestrators of all time. I'm Mindy Rantner. Music from the immortal Scheherazade is on the way. The Oregon String Quartet recorded the Lyric Quartet by William Grant Still. Each movement has a title rather than a tempo designation, and this is the quiet one.

The Quiet One. It's from the Lyric Quartet by William Grant Still, played by the Oregon String Quartet. It's always nice to have your company for classical music. I'm Mindy Rantner. Here we are together on this 3rd of May, and we have some music for a pair of clarinets by Franz Krummer. Coming up in the course of the hour, Sabina Meyer and Julian Bliss doing the honors with the Academy of St. Martin in the Fields. And a piece that took my breath away as a kid, Swept Me Off My Feet, a movement from Nikolai Rimsky-Korsakov's Scheherazade on the Way, Vladimir Ashkenazy conducting the Philharmonia Orchestra. And Paavo Järvi leads the Cincinnati Symphony in this recording of music by Maurice Ravel on a Sunday. This is Pavane for a Dead Princess.

Gosh, it sort of breaks the spell there, doesn't it? At the end, the Pavane for a Dead Princess by Maurice Ravel. Paavo Järvi conducted the Cincinnati Symphony Orchestra. This next music is by a composer of our time. She is Tina Davidson. Philip Brunel and Vocal Essence recorded a piece by Tina Davidson called Hymn of the Universe. 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

So if more is better, Franz Krummer decided to write not for one clarinet, but two, a concerto in E-flat. Sabina Meyer and Julian Bliss, the clarinet duo, Kenneth Sillitoe at the helm of the Academy of St. Martin in the Fields.

0: Music by Mozart's contemporary Franz Krummer, a concerto in E-flat for two clarinets. Sabina Meyer and Julian Bliss did the honors, and the Academy of St. Martin in the Fields was conducted by Kenneth Sillitoe.
1: On this week's New York Philharmonic broadcast, we'll hear an archive recording from 2009 when the late Lauren Mazel retired from his seven-year tenure with the New York Philharmonic in 2009. He led the ensemble through one final masterpiece, Gustav Mahler's Eighth Symphony. 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

And this is some of the best stuff, which really made an impression on me as a much younger person. From Nikolai Rimsky-Korsakov's Scheherazade, this is The Sea and Sinbad's Ship.

0: The Sea and Sinbad's Ship from Scheherazade by Rimsky-Korsakov. Vladimir Ashkenazy conducted the Philharmonia Orchestra.
1: 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It is now 5 o'clock. Thank you for joining us. I am your host, Michaelina Simmel.

There are two main meanings behind the name of this piece by Elgar. The composer himself was referring to the figure of the mighty hunter, one drawn from biblical lore. The story of Nimrod the hunter was actually the one who defied God, and that's why it's often today a name given to a fool. But for Elgar, that couldn't have been further away from the sentiments he wished to suggest in These Strange, which have gone on to be seen as perhaps his most moving music. We'll listen to this famous movement from Elgar's Enigma Variations and all the others when we settle in with that magnificent opus on this Sunday night, just ahead. There's John Williams, the composer, and John Williams, the guitarist. And sometimes John Williams, the guitarist, also composes. And this is one such case. This is a piece of his called Notes in the Margin that he will play for us.